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8: Halftime score here at Marion, 42-0 in favor of the G-Men. First half scoring recap being presented by Ramey Motors of Princeton, including Ramey Toyota, Ramey Chevrolet, Ramey Dodge. Shout out to Dave Sluss and the entire team over at Ramey Motors of Princeton. At the 9:08 mark in quarter number one, Garrett Palmer found Campbell Fix in the end zone from 24 yards away. It was a two-play, 43-yard drive. The PAT was good, 7-0 G-Men. 3:22 to play in quarter number one. Garrett Palmer with his second passing touchdown of the quarter. This time he finds A.J. Bradshaw from 21 yards away. It was a three-play, 59-yard drive. The PAT good, made it 14-0 G-Men. That would be your score at the end of one. 11:42. So the second quarter just had got started, and it was Garrett Palmer finding his brother Gage Palmer from 27 yards away. The touchdown pass, Garrett's third at that point. G-Men go up 21-0 after Lucas Nash connects on the PAT. With 9:03 to play in the half, Garrett Palmer finds Jerron Lane. This time a big one, 67 yards for the touchdown and the PAT good. G-Men go up 28-0. Exactly 16 seconds later, with 8:47 to play in the half, Kalani Walton, the freshman with an 18-yard pick six, he takes it to the end zone for the tutty. The PAT good. G-Men go up 35-0, and that's when we started seeing a running clock shortly after that. And the other score of the first half for the G-Men, it was Gage Palmer with his second touchdown of the half. This time a 19-yard run with 5:30 to play in the half. G-Men go up 42-0. And that's the score here at the break. Eric, some quick thoughts.
9: Dominance. I mean, that's that on both sides of the ball. Graham offensive line coming off the ball, driving Marion out of the way. Running backs running hard. Gage Palmer runs hard and smart, just following his back, his linemen, his blockers. Graham playing a very good, complete, good game this first half. You have quite a few young players out there that are in positions that they haven't been in so much yet this year, because you do have a few players out tonight that Coach Palmer wasn't going to play. And you got some kids that are out there, and they're playing a good job. So I love seeing these younger players out there. My main thought is everything's clicking. Garrett throwing great throws. I don't even know. Does he have an incompletion? I mean, I don't even think he has an incompletion.
8: I don't think so.
9: And I mean, but every play has been a positive play. Every play has.

0: been positive yardage, and you don't see that every day. Is every single play being positive, except for a couple penalties? You had three touchdowns called back for holding.
1: Yeah.
0: So, well, not all holding. One was that blindside hit. But Graham just playing a complete ball game. I'm looking forward to a bunch of the really young guys getting out there. I would love to get Garrett out of the game, get somebody else being at quarterback, get some other running backs, just getting some other guys out there so that nobody gets hurt in the second half. You're going to have a running clock the whole time, so it should go by pretty quickly. But just to see these guys, these younger guys out there and some of the backups out there, just getting some play, getting out there and getting some stuff done, I would love to see that.
1: Halftime score 42-0. Graham leading Marion. We'll take a timeout. When we come back, we'll kick it to Dan McMahon back at Master Control in Bluefield. He'll get you an update from all the action happening around the two Virginias, brought to you by Bluefield State University. 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

0: football. It's halftime. Here's Dan McMahon.
1: Thank you, Lori Charles. It is 106.3, 107.7 Kix Country, the home of the Graham G-Men. And it is all G-Men. They're going to be 4-1. That is inevitable. I don't want to go all Joe Namath on you, but it's 42-0. So I'm guaranteeing a Graham victory. And that's not really going out on a limb. 24-yard touchdown pass from Garrett Palmer to Campbell Fix. He said, I'm the hero from last week, right? Remember that pick six against Princeton? And he got rewarded on offense. It was 7-0. Then Palmer threw a touchdown to Bradshaw. 14-0. Then Palmer said, hey, there's my brother. Gage Palmer was 21-0. Then Jerron Lane got involved. And then Palmer, it doesn't matter. There was a pick six, blah, blah, blah. The clock is running probably already now at the half, too. G-Men, 42-0. Again, a running clock in the second period, which is unprecedented, at least in my memory. Graham, again, will be 4-1. They will host the Pulaski County Cougars next Saturday. Keep that in mind. It is next Saturday, October the 10th, not Friday night. For Marion, they will lose their 150th straight game. I'm being slightly facetious. They lost in court, too. They wanted to move down from Class 2 to Class 1, and that was rejected. There's a limit for 343 students if you're Class 1, and Marion has 352. Ouch. So they've lost 25 straight games and likely to be 26. The Giles Spartans are now 0-6 for the first time since 1976. After losing last night, Thursday night football, they were at Auburn. The Eagles used to be really bad, but now they're suddenly really good. Remember a couple years ago, they couldn't even field a team. Much like what's happened to the Van Bulldogs and the Bland County Bears in recent years. Auburn now 5-1, 34-14, the victory again. That was last night. The Spartans did have a touchdown by Jacob Mills, and then late in the game, Jackson Lyons threw a touchdown to Mills again, but the Spartans fall. They're 0-6, losing 34-14. They're on a bye next week. They will play Fort Chiswell in 2 weeks. How about them Dogs? They lost their quarterback, Ty Whitaker, late last week in the Giles game. And they won in overtime by going for two. And tonight, their home opener for Coach Jamie Harrison is returned to Tazewell. They had a safe

0: Dorsey early. It was 2-0, the vaunted 2-0 score. And then the backup quarterback, Robbie Galloway, says, shh. It's fourth and goal. We're trying to talk it over. What do we do? They went for it. They scored. Galloway to Viney. It's 9-0 Bulldogs in the second quarter, leading Virginia High. The Richlands Blue Tornado have shown up again tonight with some offense. Jamie Capshaw, 57 yards to Landon Absher. He had a second touchdown to Absher. They've had three turnovers or takeaways on defense to keep them in the game. Carson Blankenship, two touchdown runs for Southern Gap. The Eagles lead Richlands right now in the second period, 24-13. The Eastern Montgomery Mustangs are 1-4. The Bland County Bears are 1-3. This game over in Bastion, it's all Mustangs. 26-0. 26-0 last we heard, Bland County trails. Okay. How much time we got? The Mountain View Golden Knights have been outscored 240-0 heading into tonight this season. For a myriad of reasons, which I'll get into on the postgame report, head coach Curtis Lindsay has resigned. In the middle of the week, Curtis Lindsay resigned. And I got to be honest, this was ugly. I did some digging inside the numbers. Told you they've been outscored 240-0. In Curtis Lindsay's term as head coach of Mountain View, they were outscored 585-86, losing 13 of 14 games and outscored 585-86. Right now, they're at New Richmond in Wyoming East. There was some thought, are they going to play? The middle school coach, Mr. Kuhn, on the sidelines tonight for Mountain View. It's 19-0, Wyoming East. As the first quarter wrapped up, that's the last update I got from Mr. Larry Barber. Heavyweight matchup tonight, the Westside Renegades at Liberty. And the Raiders at 2-2 seem to have found their rhythm. I was worried about them because they had a bye last week, and you know that can halt any momentum. But not tonight. 4-1 Westside at Liberty. It's 30-16. Westside is still in it, of course. Second quarter, Liberty up 30-16. James Monroe, wow. So they were down against Narrows. They've never lost to Narrows. They still have never lost to Narrows. They're 19-0 against them. They had a big comeback late in the second half last week to blow them away, 35-14. Independence lost to Bluefield next week. So last week I was worried about this game. The big bad boys of Cole City and Independence, John Lilly, 36. The James Monroe Mavericks, 7. Over in Bluefield at Mitchell Stadium, the George with Maroons, 0-1 lifetime against Bluefield. Book it. It's going to be 0-2. Max to Pax, two times. Touchdowns, 85 yards, 53 yards. And Mr. Jones and me found the end zone. Jeremiah Jones, 27 now. Bluefield up now 27-0 in the first quarter against George with the Maroons with very little hope of coming back. The Montcalm Generals at Summers County, the home of the Bobcats, for the first time ever. The Bobcats have just scored. They have just scored. Colton Holland, 60 yards to DeAndre Wines. Montcalm still leads, though, 24-8. Summers County did get the two-point conversion with Braxton Lambert, 24-8, second quarter. Montcalm leads at Summers County. Halftime score, finally, the Pikeview Panthers, 4-1. 4-1 for the first time since 1994. Hand the ball to the Moose. Well, it's not going well. Sissonville used to be really bad. They're good now, and they're 6-0 if they hold on tonight. They're 5-0 presently. It's 26-6 Indians. Can we still call them the Indians? 26-6, the Sissonville Guardians, or Sissonville Indians, lead Pikeview 26-6. So that's it for me. Be back with you for the fifth quarter show a little bit later tonight, 10 p.m. Eastern time, 10:05, whatever, on WHIS. But we'll be back to the stadium with Brock and Eric and a running clock, presumably, with the Graham G-Man here on Kicks Country 106.3, 107.7, leading 42-0.
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2: All right, welcome back here to Marion High School as we're being treated to some wonderful halftime entertainment. You had the Marion High School band out there, Eric. I thought they did a fantastic job.
3: They did a great job. They did a great performance out there. They really did.
2: They are recognizing, it looks like, some...
3: The Little Leaguers.
2: Yeah, some...
3: You got the Little Leaguers out there, little football players, cheerleaders... seems like the Marion cheerleaders is like herding cats out there. They're trying to keep those little cheerleaders together and get them lined up. But they're doing a good job. But yeah, I think it's awesome.
2: It's awesome to see the youngsters down there as the PA guy calls their name. They're, you know, jumping up and down and just, I mean, Eric, it's the time of their lives to be recognized on the high school field. I mean,
3: exactly.
2: It's a big deal. Yeah, exactly.
3: I remember like yesterday, Sophia on the sidelines doing the cheers. She got to cheer with the big cheerleaders and just, she would get so excited about that. Loved it. So and that's what these little guys are getting to do, are able to do right now, and hopefully one day they'll be able to every Friday night be on this field.
2: Unfortunately for Marion, that's about all the excitement that they've had thus far tonight.
3: That's a good segue.
2: Recognizing their youngsters, Eric. It's 42-0 that first half. Like all Graham, that. I think was it the first or second offensive possession. Marion picked up a first down. They had a nice little quick pass out of the backfield for positive yardage. I mean, the quarterbacks had a couple of decent runs, but
3: Exciting thing we have seen tonight are there's a football game of these kids on the far side over there, and they are going full blast on each other.
2: A pickup game.
3: There is a pickup game of these kids over here on the far side of this little field, and right next to them is the other ones are playing some kind of, it's in between volleyball, soccer, and kickball. I don't know what game it is, but there's like 8 or 10 of them doing that game. So they've been going full blast. That's about the most exciting thing we've seen tonight.
2: It's been a long night, but it's going to be a quick second half because we have a running clock. They haven't started running it yet. Eric and I were joking off the air, wondering if they would run it during halftime too, because I was a bit surprised they kept it running between the first or the when there was a timeout during the touchdown exchange.
3: Yeah, as far as I know, the only time they stop that clock is if there's an actual timeout. Or maybe an injury.
2: If,
3: but I don't know.
2: If a team is down whatever that threshold is of points and then they score a couple of touchdowns maybe against a younger JV squad, not even specifically this game, but
3: I think it's going to depend on, because for them to be able to do it in the first half, the coaches would have had to agree before the game about a running clock if you get to an X amount of points. And they would have probably discussed that also. So, I mean, unless they score a few touchdowns, that running clock's going to keep on trucking.
2: Yeah,
3: because all Coach Palmer has to do again is just bring his starters back in.
2: Yeah, I guess that's what I'm just wondering. Like, is it once a running clock, always a running clock, or are they able to manipulate it?
3: I would love for, if Mr. Gott is listening, who is a referee for 100 years, if he's listening, I'm quite sure he's getting ready to message me the answer to that question. See, because if I have a question about something like that, he's the person that I ask.
2: See, that's what we love about our Graham faithful listeners, Eric. I mean, they come through for us when we need information, when if we're having a technical difficulty or something, they're quick to let us know.
3: Oh, they let us know.
2: I mean, if you know, we get people responding about Grand Football Trivia, which we're getting ready to do here in just a second, and we appreciate you out there.
3: And
2: we appreciate
3: I loved last week when I was at Sophia's sorority gala, missed the game, the first game I ever missed, I guess, and I guess we've been doing this for 9 years.

0: Yeah. And first game I'd ever missed. And I had people texting me, messaging me the entire time, asking where I was. And then they started giving me updates, which was just wonderful. And I really appreciate it because that was a big game.
1: Well, I joked around. I said, when Eric first told us that he wasn't going to come to the game, I said, I called a little bit of BS. I said, Eric, you're not going to miss a game. And then when you mentioned that it was your daughter, Dave and I both knew that you were definitely not going to be.
0: 100 times out of 100, I'm there.
1: And I don't blame you one bit. You missed a good one, though.
0: Yes.
1: I'll tell you that much.
0: Yeah, I did get to catch. I got to use the My Radio to Go app, which worked perfectly. And I got to use that I got to listen to like the second half of the fourth quarter, the last part of the fourth quarter. So it was, but also, like I said, I was getting the updates throughout the game. People were texting me.
1: And by the way, that My Radio to Go app that Eric mentioned, if you don't have that on your phone, it's a handy app. It's always there for you. If you need information, it's right there on the app. There's an open mic on there where you can leave voicemails and such. 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Eric, how about some grand football trivia?
0: Give it to me.
1: And this is another tough one right here. I mean, this is like a max level of difficulty, a 5.
0: Okay.
1: And
0: Cam Allen.
1: No. I mean, that's always a fair answer. I mean, you know what I'm saying? But the question, what former Gram star holds the school record for the most career passing yards versus this Marion Scarlet Hurricane? So Cam Allen was a fair guess there. But
0: Jeff Sizemore.
1: No. The answer, good guess, though. It's Charles Buster Large.
0: Oh, okay.
1: The late, great Southpaw Buster Large holds the record for the most career passing yards during his career at Graham versus Marion. During his career, Mr. Large threw for 406 yards to hold that record. Number two on that all-time career passing yards list versus the Scarlet Hurricane is David Mars with 334 yards from 2007 to 2009. And then number three on that list, you may remember, Jameer Blevins with 223. And a little asterisk beside that, because that all came during the spring 21 season game, a single game with Marion.
0: I think it's funny. I got people texting me right now about different guesses on who it was. I got a H.T. Matthews.
1: Oh, that's another good one.
0: Yeah, yeah.
1: So there you have it, Graham football trivia. Of course,
0: Devin
1: Graham.
0: Lester. Yeah, I'm getting
1: Devin. That would have been another good guess.
0: Yeah, I got different people texting me about that. So yeah, I think that's funny.
1: Of course, Graham High School and Bluefield High School and the community continue to mourn the loss of Buster Large, who passed away nearly 2 years ago in January of 2025 at the age of 67. Eric, both teams are back on to the field.
0: And there are a lot of young ones out there right now.
1: Hey, real quick, let's give a shout-out to Joseph Eccles for providing us.
0: Eccles is awesome. I actually had my Eccles Holstein T-shirt on today.
1: That's a classic shirt.
0: Oh, yeah, Carolina blue.
1: Marion kicks it off to the G-men. It's fielded at the 27.
0: Oh, good run. Look at this.
1: Now 35, still on his feet. I can't see who that is.
0: Number 8.
1: That is Caden. No.
0: No, that's not number 8. Folks, we can't see very well up here.
1: That looked like an 9. Eight,
0: maybe a 9.
1: If it was 9, it would be Uriah Wills.
0: Yeah, it was number 9.
1: A freshman.
0: We are in a different area code up here.
1: You're not kidding, man. This is without a doubt the furthest away from the action that we.
0: Of course, first time we were here, they had us in a shack, and we were afraid we were going to go through. We were afraid we were going to go through the floorboard.
1: Well, there was a terrible storm that night, as I recall.
0: Yeah, we were a little nervous. We were taking very small steps.
1: Could have been called the Mud Bowl or something. It was terrible. All right, here we go. We got a new quarterback in there, and that pass is complete. The new quarterback, Eric, I think you mentioned his name during the pregame. That's Brantley Lancaster, the freshman.
0: He's got a little sidearm action.
1: Wearing number 10. 6'1", 160 pounds.

0: freshman.
1: And his first pass attempt is complete. It's a gain of five.
0: To A.J. Bradshaw.
1: That's a good one to go to for your first attempt, for sure. Put it in the hands of A.J. Bradshaw. Let him make a play. It's a pickup of five, second down.
0: That's his first snap.
1: Yeah.
0: On varsity level, I mean, as a quarterback.
1: And completed the pass. So that's wonderful. Here we go. Second and five. They're going to hand it off to Lane. And Lane will pick up the first down to the 49-yard line. A pickup of six and move the chains for a G-man first down.
0: Well, they put it right. They didn't spot him very well. So, yeah.
1: Did not give him the first down?
0: No, it's going to be a third. Well, now they give it to him. I can't.
1: I mean, it certainly looked like a first down, but you're right. The official on the far side, he was about a yard away.
0: Yeah.
1: So a fresh set of downs for the G-men. Two receivers near side of the field. A.J. Bradshaw goes in motion. Lancaster takes a snap, looking to throw. His second pass attempt is also complete, this time to Jeremiah Quick. And Quick's going to have...
0: I love him getting more touches like that. Because I think later in the season, his receiving ability is going to be a very important aspect of Graham football. Because it's not going to happen very often because you have so many athletes out there. But as a tight end or that up back, he is wide open for a lot of things. Yeah. So to be able to sprinkle that in later in the season, I love that.
1: It's a pickup of nine for Quick, second down and less than a yard for the G-men. Takes a snap, hands it off. First down run, I think that's Connor Cecil. And Cecil takes it all the way inside the 30 and down to the 29-yard line. That's 20 yards on the carry for Connor.
0: And that's his first positive run of the year. Because we were talking earlier how every time, and I spoke with Tony about it this week, I was joking with him about it, every time y'all give the ball to this poor kid, there's a defensive lineman already in the backfield when he touches the ball.
1: Yeah.
0: And that was his first positive yardage of the year.
1: First down and 10 for the G-man. Two receivers to the left, a receiver to the right. They give it to him again. He brings it right side, and this time Cecil picks up about five. To the 23.
0: Tough kid, fast, strong. Loved seeing him wrestle this year. I think that was his first time he ever wrestled. He did a really good job.
1: He runs out of the contest for the G-men. Second down and five. Yeah, some new faces out there for sure. Again, Brantley Lancaster, freshman, taking the snaps at QB. He's got two receivers to his right. They give it to Lane, and Lane cuts it back inside Eric.
0: Cut.
1: I don't know if they're going to stop him there inside the 10 to the 5, and it's a touchdown for Javon Lane. 23 yards with 7:30 to play in the third quarter.
0: I mean, he and his brother have like a different little gear that they kick in. And when he started going to the far side, then kicked it back to this near side, I mean, he just was flying. He was not going to be denied that goal line.
1: I almost called that too quick, but I was fairly confident they weren't going to get to him. PAT up and good. 49-0 G-men. It's Graham High School football on Kicks Country and online, kickscountry.com.
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1: All right, Javon Lane with a 23-yard touchdown run. Nice run there from Lane. PAT good. 49-0. Graham, Eric, I think I broke the chair. My fat self has...
0: Well, we got a stack of chairs in here. We're like in the supply closet. So there is a variety of chairs going on in
1: this
0: here.
1: This is kind of one of those old school ones, like it used to be kind of at my grandma's house back in the day, that's got the wooden bottom. And I think that what it is it's got a little loose through the years. And, you know, you put a heavy boy like myself on this chair, and sometimes it gives just a little bit. You know what I'm saying?

0: you know, they're probably going to be more impressive because we'll probably get to see. I mean, you call a spade, as I always say. And so the second half of the schedule is a little bit.
1: Just want to point out right quick, Campbell Fix is the one kicking it off. So go ahead, I'm sorry.
0: Very good. Campbell Fix puts the football in the air. That's a nice kick. Fielded inside and the 10 at about the 7. Marion to the 20, breaks free, 25 now on his feet at the 30. You get up to about the 34-yard line. That's Bowman. Well, I was just going to say the second half of the schedule for Graham, once you got past those first four games, I mean, it's obviously a little bit lighter of a of a schedule, so we may get to see get a little more familiar with some of these guys that are in the contest right now is my point.
1: Well, I love that, and I like Coach Palmer stacking that. Okay, defense, y'all got to get up here. They're like 20 yards down the field looking at each other. They need to get on up there. You got all these young guys in here. But, yes, and that's one of the reasons that Coach Palmer does that. I mean, he tries to sort of bloody his team early so that they get tough immediately. And that is what, especially this year, I mean, those first four games.
0: Hand the football off to Ferland there. No gain, Eric.
1: And good, it was a good tackle right there by Bryson Boyd. But, yeah, he's thrown them out there. They just got thrown in the water and learned how to swim. And that's pretty much exactly what was happening in the first four games. Those are tough, tough games. I mean, when you look at who you played against.
0: Yeah.
1: So, and to be able to come out of that 3-1 could have easily been 4-0. And the rest of the season, you're going to play your district games. So we'll see how it rolls.
0: Jesse takes the snap, and he's going to give it to Ferland again. He takes it right side and crosses the 40, gets up to about the 41, so about 7 yards there on the carry from Colton Ferland, the senior.
1: And Hawken Nelson, one of the people on the tackle, he was very excited about that tackle. I love these guys out here. They are excited to be out there on this field.
0: I mean, it's a big moment in their lives. I mean, this is first varsity action for a lot of these guys.
1: For a lot of them, and just because the games we've had already have been so tight and they've been so physical.
0: Yeah, they haven't been able to get in.
1: And Coach Palmer doesn't want to put, I mean, just for their own safety, does not want to put them out there because they're not accustomed to something like this. And, they are very excited about being out there right now.
0: Third and three for Marion. Jesse snaps it, going to run an option, and he pitches it, and that football hits the grass, but he scoops it up, and the Marion's going to get a first down out of that.
1: No, he's not. Fumble.
0: Did he get out of bounds before the football came?
1: Oh, he must have got out of bounds. Okay. I just saw that ball rolling down the sidelines, but it just stayed in bounds.
0: Oh, that would have been horrific after the longest play from scrimmage of the night for the Marion Scarlet Hurricane. That's Brecken White, the sophomore running back. We've called his name a couple of times. He's only a sophomore.
1: And he fumbled it, but the ball came right back to him. It popped right back up to
0: him. So it actually came loose twice because he did. It popped out back here on this side of the field. When he scooped it back up, he made a little move.
1: And then it popped out, hit the ground, and he took off again.
0: So it's a first down for Marion. They've got it at the Graham 45. First down and 10. Jesse snaps it, looking to throw it. Going deep. He's got a receiver wide open. That's Bowman, and Bowman is going to score the touchdown. It's a 45-yard touchdown, and the Scarlet Hurricane get on the scoreboard with a minute 42 to play in quarter number 3.
1: And those young guys are excited.
0: Well, he had a step on his defender, so it was just all about Jesse making the throw, and he stepped up and found Braden Bowman for the touchdown. It is 49-6, and here comes the PAT for the Scarlet Hurricane. Lopez on for the PAT, and there's a flag.
1: They're going to call offsides, but that end over there moved. Because as soon as he moved, you had two defenders that jumped forward.
0: So let's make it a little bit closer of a kick. Lopez. Comes a snap. A hold. A little bit of trouble getting it down. The kick is up. And
1: he still got it in there.
0: Still got it to go through. 49-7 your score. It's Graham Football on Kicks Country.

0: Country.com.
1: I'm one of these guys who likes to plan, you know, get it down on paper, whatever it is, family vacation to maintenance for the car, and I believed I'd thought of just about everything until I heard about pre-planning your own final arrangements. The folks at Dudley Memorial Mortuary have made it easy. They'll remove the burden from your family who may find the circumstances already difficult enough. So talk to Dudley Memorial Mortuary. Even if you're not really into planning, this is a plan worth considering. Dudley Memorial Mortuary, 729 Virginia Avenue, Bluefield, Virginia.
0: All right, Colton Jesse finds Braden Bowman 43 yards away for the touchdown. The PAT good. Marion on the scoreboard. They will not be shut out here tonight.
2: And they were, those young guys were so excited. It was a good little pass. It was a good little pass, good catch. And receiver got way behind the defensive backs, and he had a wide open shot going in there.
0: Eric, they come in here scoring just under 11 points a game. So you get a touchdown, you know, against a pretty stout Graham team. Albeit
2: I'm not sure
0: some of the JV kid. We're at the end of the third quarter.
2: Oh, okay.
0: Yeah, it's a running clock, so you kind of get lost in time.
2: You got lost in time. They're going to kick off. It's like, ho, ho, ho.
0: Yeah, man. The time, really, these quarters really fly by when it's a running clock. So. You know,
2: start
0: it's
2: it back.
0: 8:37 right now. I mean, we're going to get home a little bit early, even though.
2: Get that twirly arm going.
0: We might get out of here so early, the fifth quarter show. I mean, we might have a good half hour or so before the fifth quarter show even starts. With Dan McMahon, it begins at 10 o'clock tonight on WHIS 97.3 FM, the award-winning fifth quarter show. Dan McMahon with an in-depth look. All the action from around both Virginias.
2: Well, I am happy to get home as early as possible because I got to get up and get on the road in the morning.
0: You always on the road.
2: I am always on the road. Yes. I love it. She's texting me from the Big Blue event there at Kentucky. Tonight's Midnight Madness.
0: Marion kicks it off.
2: That's a good kick.
0: And that's going to go out of bounds and hit the Graham bus over there. Who travels on that white bus? I was following that down here.
2: That's probably the cheerleaders.
0: I don't know.
2: It could be either one of them.
0: It's not the
2: or
0: team.
2: It could be the football team. That's the activity bus. So I don't know who was on that bus. Because usually the football team, it's a couple buses. But we don't have as many players this year, so we just might be on one bus. That might be them.
0: So head coach Tony Palmer going to make Marion re-kick that thing as it went out of bounds. Let's see if we can get one of these young guys a return here.
2: I think that's exactly what he wants to do.
0: Can't see those numbers of who's back there to return it. It is... that might be, is that 12? God, it's so hard to see from up here. They kick it away. G-men are going to field it at the 15. To the 20, now 25. Here come the G-men. And that's as far as he's going to get, the 25-yard line. That was
2: 16.
0: Caleb Bradshaw. So Caleb Bradshaw, the freshman, a return of about 10 yards there.
2: Yeah, about 10.
0: And the D-men will have it first down and 10 from their own 25. Brentley Lancaster in a QB for the D-men, taking his first snaps. He's 2 of 2 passing. He's got two receivers either side. For first down and 10 from the 25. And the clock is already at 9 minutes and 45 seconds. They're going to hand the football off. That is Cecil on the carry.
2: Oh, look at that. Look at him run.
0: Has the first down just shy of the 40-yard line. 14 yards for Connor Cecil on that carry.
2: It's a good little run.
0: Had a 20-yard carry, a 14-yard carry there. I think he had about a 6-yard carry as well.
2: And something I just noticed that I'm really... I thought this was great. You got the little quarterback back there. This is the first time he's been out there as a varsity player. He knew to move one of the wide receivers back off of the line of scrimmage because there was going to be too many.

0: people on the line of scrimmage. He pointed at him, got him to move back, and going forward. So that's just an excellent job.
1: Quick out pass complete to
0: 13.
1: That's Cameron Graves. And look at him take it all the way down into Marion territory. Eric, he's still on his feet. He's going to take it all the way to the 15-yard line. 46 yards on the completion from Lancaster to Graves.
0: Yeah, blockers down there. He was taking off. Good little job. Nice job.
1: The longest pass of Lancaster's varsity career. And the longest reception that I recall Graves having ever.
0: Ever, yeah.
1: First down and 10 for the G-men. They have it at the 15. Man in motion is John Pierce for the G-men. And Lancaster takes the snap. He's going to hand the football off right up the gut. Goes Uriah Wills.
0: Face mask.
1: Wills inside the 5. The flag comes flying. They'll bring Wills down at the 4-yard line. And
0: it's going to be personal foul, face mask, I think.
1: And we've got an injured Marion player at the 5-yard line. It's a face mask, as Eric said, against the Scarlet Hurricane.
0: And they're going to decline it.
1: So they get it inside the 5. They're going to mark him. They're going to actually give him the 3-yard line.
0: It's a good little run.
1: And Uriah Wills, listed at 5'5", 145 pounds, and a freshman. I believe that's his first carry.
0: I mean, there are some guys out there. There are some little, there's some little ones out there that Tony has not wanted out there on that field against the teams that we've been playing.
1: Remember, Kalani Walton got in there in that Heritage game, and, of course, he's just a freshman, and bless his heart, no sooner than he got out there.
0: He took
1: a shot from a much, much larger and elder Heritage player.
0: That was a big
1: human. Yeah, that was their big running back that was a senior.
0: Yeah,
1: forget what his name was, but he was playing both sides of the ball and really just it was a big hit.
0: Yeah,
1: the Marion player up, walking off the field on his own, so that's always good news.
0: That's very good news.
1: You never want to see anybody get hurt, especially at this stage of the game. But really at any level. I mean, even teams that I hate or don't like in the NFL, Eric, I don't want to see their star players go down or anybody. All right, so they hand it off to Wills again, and Wills near the end zone.
0: Is he going to get it? Oh!
1: No,
0: I don't think they're
1: going to
0: give it to him.
1: Yet.
0: Nope.
1: No,
0: nope. He didn't make it.
1: A couple of inches shy, so give him 2 yards on the carry, and might as well give him one more chance at it, right?
0: Might as well just hand it to him. Get back over here.
1: Let's see what they do. Second and goal from the 1. They do give it to Wills again, and Wills
0: has the touchdown. Yes, he got in there.
1: The freshman with a 1-yard touchdown run with 7:15 and a turning clock in quarter number 4. The G-men extend their lead. It's now 55-7. With the PAT forthcoming.
0: And these little guys out there, I mean, these young guys out there playing hard. They're getting their moment, and they're trying to make the best of it.
1: Well, and they, as they should. I mean, you wait your whole life to get, you know, to get some varsity playing time. And, you know, you get out there, and you make a big play. Of course, you're going to celebrate that. As a freshman? I mean, are you kidding me, Eric? How many freshmen get that opportunity? Not a lot. PAT
0: is good.
1: It's 56 8-7 in favor of the G-Men. Graham High School football in Kicks Country and online at kickscountry.com.
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1: All right, back here at Marion High School, the G-Man get a touchdown from freshman Uriah Wills. It was a one-yard touchdown run after he had a two-yard run just before that and then a big run to set that up. The G-Man now lead it 56-7 after the PAT. And Eric, with a moving clock, we're at 5 minutes and 20 seconds to play. So,
0: when they finally kick this ball off, it's going to be 4 minutes something.
1: I mean, this could be the final series.
0: This really could be.
1: Honesty.
0: This could be the final series of the game.
1: Which is okay. I mean, it's 8:47. So, I mean, a lot of games, especially West Virginia games that don't kick till 7:30, probably aren't even at halftime yet.
0: Yeah.
1: Or just approaching it. And this one is going to be over fairly soon. Nash on to kick it away. A nice kick from Nash. That one's going all the way to the end zone. So no return from the Scarlet Hurricane.
0: Yeah, if you kick it to that infield right there, that ball's going to bounce. Bounce hard.
1: That one hits between first and second base.
0: Mm-hmm.
1: Who you pulling for? Who you want to see in the fall classic there, E?
0: I don't know. I'm pulling for the Padres. I like the Padres. I like the White Sox. They haven't won so long.
1: It's been a minute.
0: It's been so long for them. I like the Brewers. They've been a strong team this year. So, I mean, I just love watching fall baseball.
1: Yeah.
0: Love it. I've been watching it all week.
1: Man in motion for the Scarlet Hurricane. Colton Jesse takes a snap. He's going to keep it, take it left side, and he'll pick up about 2 yards to the 22-yard line. Eric, in the month of October, it is definitely worth mentioning that the G-Men have been a tough team to beat recently in the 10th month of the year. In fact, Graham has not lost in the month of October since Week 8 of 2015.
0: Wow. Did not know that. Yeah. Wow.
1: Since then, the G-Men have won 36 consecutive games in the month of October.
0: That is an Eccles deep dive.
1: Week 8 of 2015 to Galax. Second down and 7 here. They run that same little misdirection play. And it's going to, about 3 or 4 yards for Brecken White.
0: We are now under 3 minutes to let go in this ball game.
1: 71st season of Southwest District football. The G-Men have won 9 straight Southwest District crowns, 28 overall. And they share 2 of those 28. Marion still chasing that elusive first ever.
0: Okay, defensive back, you got to get over here. There's nobody on this receiver.
1: Southwest District title. They hand the football off right up the middle. And that's going to be White again. White has the first down across the 35 and up to the Marion 37-yard line. Move those chains with 2:20 to play in the contest. Graham hasn't lost, Eric. I mean, this is a really big stat when you think about it. They've not lost a Southwest District game since rejoining the district back in 2017.
0: Wow.
1: 42-0 in district games since rejoining the Southwest District in 2017.
0: Wow. That's wow.
1: Colton Jesse going to keep it again.
0: Oh, nice.
1: Bring it right side.
0: Bring him down.
1: And brought down at the 40-yard line. Was that Bryson Boyd who grabbed hold of him?
0: 56. Bryson Boyd. He was swinging him forward, though. He was gaining yardage as he was swinging him.
1: Brought him down, though, to pick up 4. Brings up second down.
0: I say we have 2 more plays.
1: Yeah, minute 20. So probably two, max three plays. Two receivers to the left. Jesse takes the snap. That looked like a false start.
0: Got him.
1: And Jesse gets hit hard. The football comes loose, and I believe

0: believe the G-Men recover it. That was a big hit, I believe, from Caleb Bradshaw. Correct me if
1: 19.
0: I'm wrong. Was
1: yeah,
0: it 19?
1: 19.
0: That's Ken Graves.
1: Ken Graves. That was a big hit.
0: Ken Graves. I thought it was 16.
1: It was 19.
0: I'm having a hard time seeing those jersey numbers tonight, Eric.
1: See, 19 right there.
0: Yeah. You were right. I was wrong. No doubt about it. I see him there. Yeah. Big hit. All right, so the G-Men will get a final snap here.
1: He's going to throw a Hail Mary.
0: 30 seconds to play. And just a quick out pass.
1: That is the only incomplete pass of the night.
0: I think you're right.
1: That is the only incomplete pass of the night, and that's the last play of the ballgame.
0: It was intended for John Pierce. Just a little quick out pass, incomplete, and that's going to be your ball game. Final score here from Marion tonight. The G-Men win at 56-7. They are now 4-1. Marion slides to 0-5. We'll take a quick timeout, come back and recap it for you. 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
0: Final score here tonight, 56-7. Graham defeats Marion. The G-Men are now 4-1 on the season, 1-0 in Southwest District play. Tonight's scoring recap being presented to you by Ramey Motors of Princeton, Ramey Toyota, Ramey Chevrolet, and Ramey Dodge. Shout out to the team over there, Ramey Motors of Princeton. 9:08 to play, quarter number one. Garrett Palmer finds Campbell Fix for a 24-yard touchdown. The PAT good. G-Men take a quick 7-0 lead. With 3:22 to play in the opening quarter, it was Garrett Palmer finding A.J. Bradshaw for a 21-yard touchdown pass. The PAT was good. G-Men go up 14-0. That would be your score at the end of one. Second quarter scoring, Garrett Palmer finds Gage Palmer 27 yards away. The PAT good. 21-0. Graham with 11:42 to play in the half. With 9:03 to play in the half, Garrett Palmer finds Jerron Lane. Big one this time, 67 yards away. The PAT good. G-Men go up 28-0. It would be 16 seconds later when Kalani Walton with an 18-yard pick six for the score. 35-0 after the PAT. And then Gage Palmer adds a 19-yard touchdown run with 5:30 to play in that first half. PAT good. G-Men go up 42-0. That would be your halftime score. Of course, at this point, it's a running clock, and we see some of the Yeah.

0: Younger guys in for the second half, and with 7:30 to play in the third quarter, Javon Lane with a very nice 23-yard touchdown run.
1: Good cut.
0: A very nice cut. That was a fabulous run, one of the best we've seen this season. The PAT good. G-Men go up 49-0. Minute 42 to play in that third quarter. Colton Jesse finds Braden Bowman for Marion. They get their first points with 1:42 to play in the third quarter. It was a 43-yard touchdown pass. The PAT was good. That made it 49-7. And then one score in that final quarter again with a running clock. It goes by really, really quick. But the G-Men get a 1-yard touchdown run from freshman Uriah Wills. The PAT good made it 56-7. Eric, that's the final score here tonight. Thoughts?
1: Just a complete game by the G-men. I mean, they were overpowering. I mean, and like we say, you win the game at the offensive line, on the line of scrimmage, and they did. I mean, both offensively and defensively, they were just dominant on the line of scrimmage, which created those holes, which created the amount of time for Garrett to throw the ball, and also allowed the receivers to get into open spaces. So just a dominant game by the guys, and I love seeing that offensive line coming off the ball and bringing their hands in at the numbers and not having them out like that. I mean, the holding penalties today were called on the wide receivers, all but one.
0: Yeah.
1: And so, but the line, they've been working hard, and I love seeing their progression. I've said progression a few times tonight because that's what a lot of this has been. These younger players, where they've been progressing to getting better and better and feeling more comfortable out there. And also the offensive line being more comfortable with coming off the ball, with attacking instead of being the one who just caught the defensive lineman instead of going at them. So it's really nice to see Garrett Palmer. I mean, just a complete game. I mean, he's going to be something special. I mean, he really is. Did a great job. He didn't have to run the ball tonight, which was wonderful. I don't want him running the ball tonight. Gage, just great, smart running. I love the way he follows his blockers. He's not trying to sprint. He's trying to set a pace to where he's staying in between. He's allowing his blockers to stay in between him and the defender, and he's allowing them to do that. So it's just smart running. I was very impressed with it, with all aspects of the game.
0: Yeah, Gates played fantastic tonight. He had that 19-yard touchdown run, also the 27-yard touchdown reception, so he finishes the contest with a pair of tutties here tonight. Again, the G-men win it 56-7 over the Marion Scarlet Hurricane. Coach Tony Palmer's 125th victory.
1: Sweet.
0: Here as head coach for the G-men in only his 12th season. I mean, you know, a dozen years, and the man's got 125 victories. And
1: Let him hear that.
0: Don't
1: let his head get any bigger.
0: You got to put the man over. I mean, 11 playoff appearances, 31-8 in the playoffs, 3 state championships already, Eric, in 12 seasons. That's
1: for Grand football. He's a living legend. He is, and you can't tell him I said that, but he is. He has done a fantastic job with what he's been given. He makes these players better. He makes them better, and it's not just during the football season. He works with these kids year-round in the weight room, out on the field, just getting their lungs. He works with them and has a coaching staff that's there, but he's there all the time, and he cares about these kids, and he cares about them not just on the football field but off the football field, and that makes them want to play even harder for him, and they do. They play very hard for him, and these kids absolutely love him. He's doing a fantastic job, but also a smart thing that he's done is he's brought in amazing coaches that support him, that allow him to make these adjustments, that can stick with one position and work with that position. He has brought in some great guys as support, and that has been one of the biggest things he has done.
0: He's been fantastic, no doubt about it. His G-men win it tonight. Again, the final 56-7. Let's go ahead and get into our offensive and defensive players of the game. being presented to you by Fincastle, Eric. They've, you know, been open to the public now for a little bit.
1: Oh, Fincastle. Fincastle, we love Fincastle.
0: But I think a lot of people still don't realize that anybody can go
1: there. Anybody can go up there. I mean, they even

0: let Dad up there. And that's saying something. You let Danny up there? Oh, Lord have mercy. Yeah, you let Danny up there, you won't let anybody up there.
1: Well, you said that, not me.
0: But no, we love Fincastle. The staff, the facilities, the golf course. The golf course is just so lucky to have that facility in our area, and they are always supportive of our area, and it's we are very fortunate to have them. We really do appreciate them. Players of the game. We'll start with the offense. It's kind of hard not to choose Garrett Palmer. With that many passing touchdowns in the first half, he was given time to throw it, and he did. And he didn't – there was no incomplete. He didn't have one incompletion. And it's just – he did a fantastic job with patience, looking at his receivers, checking down receivers, finding the open one. Did a great job. So he did – and multiple guys did well. But Garrett was just a complete package in the first half. And then on the defensive side, you have so many guys. That whole defensive line could have been the players of the game because every single play they're getting back there, Jazeera's back there always. I mean, it's like nobody's even blocking him. I mean, he's so – it's that first step that he has. He does that first step that's so fast that offensive linemen can't keep up with that first step because before you know it, he's already on you before you've even completed your first step.
2: Yeah.
0: And that's what makes him so dangerous is his strength and his athletic ability. I mean, this is a kid who could do a stand-up backflip. And I mean, and at that size.
1: I want to see that so bad.
0: I sent you a picture.
1: You did, yeah.
0: Yes, and it's just to see how athletic he is. But the kid that was back there constantly all night making tackles tonight, and this is his first time ever being defensive player of the game, is Connor Cecil.
1: Oh,
0: played a great game, played a solid game, and every time we looked back there, we saw his number back there making it. If he wasn't making the tackle, he was one of the ones making the tackle. So great job tonight. Connor Cecil is my defensive player of the game.
2: Again, being presented to you by Fincastle, proud supporters of the Graham G-Men. Maybe if Jazeera finds his way to the end zone, you could communicate to him that he should attempt the backflip in the end zone
0: how many flags will be thrown at that?
2: All right, so again, the final 56-7, the G-Men win it. They're now 4-1. Next week they'll be hosting Pulaski County. The Cougars will be in town for a Saturday afternoon matinee on the new field on campus, Graham High School. The G-Men will be looking to go 6-0 all-time in that series. In 2 weeks, the G-Men go to Bristol to face the Virginia High Bearcats, a club that they've beaten 11 straight times,
0: they're having a good season, too.
2: It includes shutouts in the past two seasons over the Bearcats. 3 weeks, Eric, G-Man will travel to Lebanon looking to beat the Pioneers for an 11th consecutive time. So there it is. You chuckled. You're probably thinking about the last time we went to Lebanon. Maybe not, but that's what I always think about because that wasn't...
0: They unplugged us.
2: Yeah, they... something happened there. But anyways, we'll let bygones be bygones. It's a great night to be a Graham fan. They are victorious here once again in Marion, the final 56-7. Special thanks to our producer tonight, Dan McMahon. And by the way, Eric, I said we might be 9:30 and a half hour away from the start of the fifth quarter show, but it's only 9:05, so it's a full hour away from the fifth quarter show. So Dan McMahon working hard to get you all the finals, all the details from all the games happening around the two Virginias tonight. So that's coming up at 10 o'clock tonight on our sister station, 97.3 FM, 1440 AM, WHIS, and also online, WHISradio.com. 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Fantastic job as always. Shout out to Joseph Feckles for everything he does for our broadcast. Eric, we missed Dave All About the Numbers Brown.
0: Always
2: shout out to him. I know he's been communicating with us a little bit throughout the broadcast, but we missed you tonight, Dave Brown. Of course, our biggest thanks, though, is to you out there in Radio Land for listening and supporting the Graham G-Men here on Kicks Country. For Eric Robinson, I'm Brock Matthews. One more time, the final score, 56-7. 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
6: A cold front is crossing our area overnight. Then we have a big low pressure system moving in over the weekend. Showers and a few thunderstorms. Pretty good possibility for the overnight hours. We'll be in the low 60s. Rain and some thunderstorms around on Saturday, and our high in the mid 60s. We'll be getting more showers and some thunderstorms on Saturday night, mid 50s. Our next big low moves in from the southeast on Sunday. Rain and mid 60s.

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0: front is crossing our area overnight. Then we have a big low-pressure system moving in over the weekend. Showers and a few thunderstorms. Pretty good possibility for the overnight hours. We'll be in the low 60s. Rain and some thunderstorms around on Saturday, and our high in the mid-60s. We'll be getting more showers and some thunderstorms on Saturday night, mid-50s. Our next big low moves in from the southeast on Sunday, rain and mid-60s. I'm meteorologist Steve Hamilton from the Cole Chevy Body Shop Weather Center.
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5: A cold front is crossing our area overnight. Then we have a big low-pressure system moving in over the weekend. Showers and a few thunderstorms. Pretty good possibility for the overnight hours. We'll be in the low 60s. Rain and some thunderstorms around on Saturday and our high in the mid-60s. We'll be getting more showers and some thunderstorms on Saturday night, mid-50s. Our next big low moves in from the southeast on Sunday. Rain and mid-60s. I'm meteorologist Steve Hamilton from the Cole Chevy Body Shop Weather Center.

0: it's Bobby Bones. 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
8: Cold front is crossing our area overnight. Then we have a big low pressure system moving in over the weekend. Showers and a few thunderstorms. Pretty good possibility for the overnight hours. We'll be in the low 60s. Rain and some thunderstorms around on Saturday, and our high in the mid 60s. We'll be getting more showers and some thunderstorms on Saturday night, mid 50s. Our next big low moves in from the southeast on Sunday. Rain and mid 60s. I'm meteorologist Steve Hamilton from the Cole Chevy Body Shop Weather Center.

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1: Do you have our Kix Country weather?
11: A cold front is crossing our area overnight. Then we have a big low-pressure system moving in over the weekend. Showers and a few thunderstorms. Pretty good possibility for the overnight hours. We'll be in the low 60s. Rain and some thunderstorms around on Saturday, and our high in the mid-60s. We'll be getting more showers and some thunderstorms on Saturday night, mid-50s. Our next big low moves in from the southeast on Sunday, rain and mid-60s. I'm meteorologist Steve Hamilton from the Cole Chevy Body Shop Weather Center.
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6: A cold front is crossing our area overnight. Then we have a big low-pressure system moving in over the weekend. Showers and a few thunderstorms. Pretty good possibility for the overnight hours. We'll be

0: in the low 60s. Rain and some thunderstorms around on Saturday, and our high in the mid-60s. We'll be getting more showers and some thunderstorms on Saturday night, mid-50s. Our next big low moves in from the southeast on Sunday, rain and mid-60s. I'm meteorologist Steve Hamilton from the Cole Chevy Body Shop Weather Center.
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10: We'll be in the low 60s. Rain and some thunderstorms around on Saturday, and our high in the mid-60s. We'll be getting more showers and some thunderstorms on Saturday night, mid-50s. Our next big low moves in from the southeast on Sunday, rain and mid-60s. I'm meteorologist Steve Hamilton from the Cole Chevy Body Shop Weather Center.

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6: A cold front is crossing our area overnight. Then we have a big low pressure system moving in over the weekend. Showers and a few thunderstorms. Pretty good possibility for the overnight hours. We'll be in the low 60s. Rain and some thunderstorms around on Saturday, and our high in the mid-60s. We'll be getting more showers

and some thunderstorms on Saturday night, mid-50s. Our next big low moves in from the southeast on Sunday, rain and mid-60s. I'm meteorologist Steve Hamilton from the Cole Chevy Body Shop Weather Center.

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6: Cold front is crossing our area overnight. Then we have a big low-pressure system moving in over the weekend. Showers and a few thunderstorms. Pretty good possibility for the overnight hours. We'll be in the low 60s. Rain and some thunderstorms around on Saturday and our high in the mid-60s. We'll be getting more showers and some thunderstorms on Saturday night, mid-50s. Our next big low moves in from the southeast on Sunday. Rain and mid-60s. I'm meteorologist Steve Hamilton from the Cole Chevy Body Shop Weather Center.
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throughout the two Virginias, and a stray shower or thunderstorm can't be ruled out later this afternoon, again, all due to that lingering weather system. Overnight tonight, staying a bit cloudy, some scattered showers and thunderstorms expected. Overnight lows eventually down to the mid-50s. I'm meteorologist Jason Laird from the Cole Chevy Body Shop Weather Center.

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0: At the First Horizon Center in Greensboro, Saturday night, October 10th. 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
0: Do you have our

0: cloudy skies taking us into our Saturday, and a few area showers expected as a cold front continues to linger throughout the region. We'll eventually reach daytime highs into the mid-60s throughout the two Virginias, and a stray shower or thunderstorm can't be ruled out later this afternoon, again, all due to that lingering weather system. Overnight tonight, staying a bit cloudy, some scattered showers and thunderstorms expected. Overnight lows eventually down to the mid-50s. I'm meteorologist Jason Laird from the Cole Chevy Body Shop Weather Center.
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0: Hey, everybody, welcome to the countdown. Today's show is going to be really cool because Stella Lefty is going to be hanging out with us in studio. We're also going to count down the biggest 30 songs in country music. But before we get to this week's 30, let's check in with Amy and get a recap of last week's top three.
1: The number three song went to Kenny Chesney, Carry On.

0: The number two song went to Luke Combs, Be By You.
1: Nothing beats a few, I guess what it comes down to.
0: And last week, the number one song in the country was Stella Lefty with Boston.

0: Can she repeat at number one? We'll find out. But first, let's get started at number 30. It's Cody Johnson and his latest called Horseback on the Country Top 30.
1: He's a ranch hand in a pinch, man. Hotter than the red on the cattle brand. Cause she's a gold digger with a quick trigger. 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

0: horseback.
1: Cody Johnson on horseback at number 30 here on the countdown. A throwback now from 2014. Here is FGL and Luke Bryan. This is how we roll on the Country Top 30.

0: Blake Shelton at number 29 with his latest, Let Him In Anyway. Stella Lefty is in studio with us today. Okay, so walk me through this. You're studying at Tulane. You're writing music at the same time. Are you performing anywhere?
1: No, I had huge stage fright. Huge. Like, would not sing in front of anybody. Did one show. We had, like a frat organized something. There was this band, like, a bunch of my, like, some of my guy friends were trying to, like, do this band and sing at this, like, frat thing. And they asked me to be the lead singer, and I said yes. And then, like, 3 weeks go by. We haven't rehearsed yet, and I'm like, I can't do it. Back out. And then there was, like, one time where I did sing, like,
2: covers.
1: Well,
2: you backed out, and you stayed backed out?
1: Yeah, no, I didn't do it.
2: I thought the end of the story was you showed up.
1: No.
2: It's like
1: a
2: Disney movie.
1: No. There's no heroic moment where it all, like, happens. I was just like, no, I can't do it. I had the worst stage fright. Like, I would not get on stage.
2: But how did they even know that you could sing?
1: I was posting. That's what was weird. And I still don't understand why I felt so comfortable posting myself singing. But, like, could not do it in front of another person.
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5: 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It is from Chase Matthew, and this is his latest called Holding It Down here on the Country Top 30.

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1: Let's hop into a request now from Ellis, listening in Mississippi. He wants to hear Morgan Wallen, Lies, Lies, Lies.

0: Megan Maroney at number 27 with Medicine. And now let's play What Year Was It?
1: What year, what year, what year, what year was it?
2: What year, what year, what year, what year, what year was it?
0: All these things happen the same year. Can you name the year? Apple launched the first Apple Watch. One Direction broke up, and David Letterman retired from The Late Show. What year did it happen? The first Apple Watch, One Direction splits up, and David Letterman retires from The Late Show. I'll give you a second to think about it. The year was 2015. Also from that year, here's Thomas Rhett and Die a Happy Man on the Country Top 30.

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1: Now we got another request for you. This is from Billy in Alabama. He wants to hear When She Says Baby from Jason Aldean. So here you go, Billy.

Graylin James, that's Water at a Wedding, at number 25 here on the countdown. We have Stella Lefty here in studio. Earlier, we were talking about your stage fright that prevented you from performing in college. Instead, you performed on social media.

0: comments and DMs can be brutal. Do you read them?
1: I did, but there were like 5 comments. These videos weren't crushing. It was like 5 comments, and they were like emojis. You know what I mean?
2: Did you feel weird posting your first video?
1: No. Because I think my first video was in like 2020. Or maybe even, so I was posting on Musical.ly when I was like 14.
2: Like music.ly. Well,
1: yes. And I was posting like lip syncing videos where, you know, and like people were doing like this and whatever. So I just like don't think I ever really thought about it. But the first time I probably like posted a cover, like it was like probably 2020, and I didn't think about it. Really?
2: And you didn't feel weird, or you didn't watch it back and go, I don't know, should I leave this up?
1: No.
2: I mean, I still do that with every video I post, and I've been doing this a long time.
1: I do that more now. I don't think I cared then, because I was like, what, like 10 people are going to view this video? You know, like now I think I watch my videos more and like critique myself. But I try not to. I think it's like, that's not fun.
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1: We got another request for you now. This one is from Dawn, listening in Gloversville, New York. She wants to hear George Burge, Mind on You.

0: George Burge, Mind on You by request here on the Country Top 30. We have Stella Lefty in studio with us. When you were first getting started, so people were DMing you and offering to fly you out to meet them because your music was doing so well, how did you trust them enough to do that?
1: I did that multiple times. I did that multiple times because that person is not my publisher now. My publisher now also DM'd me like,

0: 2 months later being like, got any songs? And I was like, no. And
1: he's like, I just wouldn't trust a dude in my DMs.
0: I don't know. I think I was just like really, I really wanted to figure it out. I was like really determined to figure it out. And like, I was posting every day, multiple times a day. And so I think I was just like, whatever it takes to like get where I need to go.
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3: 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But before we get into the number 23 song, let's check in with Amy and get her joke.

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0: In case he got a hole in one.
1: All right, there you go. And now Jaded from Coe Wetzel and Ella Langley at number 23 on the Country Top 30.

0: Coetzel, Ella Langley. That was your number 23 song here on the countdown.
1: Now let's get into a throwback from Luke Bryan. Here is Country Girl, Shake It For Me from 2011.

0: At number 22, that's Parker McCollum, Killing Me. Stella Lefty is here now.
1: I feel like if I lived in New Orleans my freshman year, it wouldn't have been the freshman 15. It would have been the freshman 55 because the food there is so rich.
2: You're eating all the po'boys.
1: Yeah.
2: Yeah. The freshman 55.
1: Yeah, the food there is, it's great.
2: It's so good.
1: But it's so rich. Do you have like an appreciation now for Cajun food just because you lived there for 4 years?
2: I do. I'm like really unfortunately picky. Like I'm a really picky eater and it's so lame and it like has been lame forever and I want to get over it but I can't. But I do really, I appreciate it. And like, have you ever been to a crawfish boil?
1: I'm from Arkansas, yes. I mean, a lot, yeah.
2: A lot.
1: A lot.
2: Do you love it?
1: I don't like getting my hands dirty.
2: You don't?
1: Not really. And I've probably done it 20 times. But, you know, like they dump them out.
2: Yes.
1: And there's,
2: The corn and the potato.
1: Yeah.
2: Yes. I die for that. I love those. I don't know. It's like a full activity.
1: I'm not trying to have an activity.
2: You're not
1: when
2: trying
1: I'm
2: to
1: trying
2: have an
1: to
2: activity.
1: Eat. No. You, and then it stays there in your nails.
2: I would get really gross about it, to be honest. Like, we had crawfish boils all the time. Because, like, Tulane loves to celebrate. I mean, New Orleans loves to celebrate anything. Like, there's a holiday every week, parade every week. It's the best place on the planet. They're celebrating all the time. And, like, we were just eating crawfish and having crawfish boils, like, every single month, multiple times a month. And I, like, truly would just be sitting on the ground, like, really going at it.
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0: Stella Lefty talks about pushing yourself out of your comfort zone. 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
2: Eric in New Hampshire sent us a request for Dasha's Austin. 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We have-

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1: Getting into another request now from Felicia, listening in Boston, Massachusetts. She's listening on The Bull, and she wants to hear Cole Swindell, Single Saturday Night.

0: Jason Aldean, Don't Tell on Me at number 18. Here on the Country Top 30, we have Stella Lefty hanging out with us. Tell me about moving to a new city and what that means about your personal growth.
1: When I got to Tulane, I was like, wow, I haven't made a new friend in so long. Like, this is such a different experience. I'm not so far from home, but, like, it just everything felt so different. But I think, like, I don't know, it just gave me, it was different because I really felt like I wanted to reinvent myself. Like, I wanted to be a more confident version of myself. I wanted to be, like, boys did not think I was cute for the first 18 years of my life. I was not cute. And so I think when I got to Tulane, I was just like, I want to, like, kiss all these boys. I don't know. It just, but I did it. It wasn't even that. I don't know. Like, I think the biggest thing is just like finding out who you are in different settings and like going out of your comfort zone to just like figure that out, whatever that is, like joining a club or getting involved with like whatever's going on in the community, whether it be in LA or when I was in college or whatever, like just involving yourself in things.
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4: 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Another request. This one's from Kaden in Charlotte, North Carolina, using the hashtag Country Top 30 to request Post Malone and Blake Shelton. 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

Post Malone and Blake Shelton by request. That was Pour Me a Drink. I hope you caught the iHeartRadio Music Festival a few weeks ago, but if you didn't, it's all good. You can stream it right now to relive the biggest moments, including Lainey Wilson's tribute to Dolly Parton, Kenny Chesney's performance, and so much more. It is up now on Disney Plus and Hulu. We are now at the number 17 song. It is from Taylor Swift, I Knew It, I Knew You, on the Country Top 30.

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1: Jennifer up in Connecticut is asking for some Gabby Barrett, so let's play I Hope. It's a country top 30 request.

0: That's Zach Top with South of Sanity, your number 16 song. We have Stella Lefty with us here in studio. Hey, tell me about going from being a songwriter to a performer.
1: The joke of the situation was, like, my first sessions that I was in Nashville for when I wanted to be a songwriter, I was, like, writing these songs, but these sessions, like, weren't pointed at, like, okay, we're going to write for this specific artist. We were just going in being, like, let's write, but, like, it was not for me. Like, we were just, like, let's write anything. But I would go home and

0: like post those songs on TikTok. And I think people were just like, you know what I mean? They were like, you're not supposed to do that. You're not even allowed to do that. They were like, this is actually the opposite of like what today's point was. And I was just like, well, what does anything matter? You know, I didn't know there were rules. I didn't know that that was like, people probably left those sessions being like, we don't want to write with her again. Like, what is she doing? But yeah, it was like quickly after I got to LA where I was like, I actually think I want to like sing these songs that I'm writing.
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We are halfway through it now. At number 15, it's Luke Combs and Rethink Some Things. Oh.

0: Ella Langley and Morgan Wallen, I Can't Love You Anymore. 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
2: 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And the countdown continues as we get closer to the top 10 songs. 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
8: There's a difference in a coffin and a casket.
9: Interesting.
8: What do you think it is?
9: Does a coffin have a different shape?
8: Yes, that's exactly what it is. A casket is a rectangle with four sides.
9: Uh-huh.
8: A coffin is a hexagon with six sides.
10: Mm. Oh, I've seen those.
8: So it is a shape size. I would have bet that they were the same thing, just a different word for the same thing.
9: I only knew that because some girls get coffin nails.
8: Not familiar.
9: It's where the tip of their nails is in the shape of that, the weird shape of the coffin.
8: Huh.
9: You know?
8: Like, well, is that still something people do?
9: I've never gotten them. I'm just saying I've seen coffin nails before.
10: Huh. They mostly do caskets now, right? And then coffins?
8: I don't know.
9: I think it depends what you're into.
8: I don't know.
5: Amy, you're up!
9: The most Googled questions are...
8: Across the board.
9: Yeah. What time is it? Which I find hilarious because can't you just look
8: in the corner of the screen that you're Googling on? Yeah, yeah.
9: And then, what is today?
10: You know what? I do ask that a lot. Like when I'm filling something out, you know, they're like, hey, will you fill this out? Yeah, yeah. What's today?
8: But you can look on the front of your screen. You don't have to go to Google. Like mine literally says the date and the time.
9: People are Googling it, which is funny to me.
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1: Now let's get into a throwback from a few years ago. 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
1: We got another request that just came in from Haley listening in Tampa on US 103.5. She wants to hear Tim McGraw, I Like It, I Love It.

0: Bailey Zimmerman Chevy Silverado at number 11 here on the countdown. Stella Lefty is in studio with us. Your career is just getting started. Tell me about the people you've met. Have you met Luke Combs yet?
1: No. I would not be cool about meeting him.
2: You
1: I
2: would.
1: Really love
2: you
1: him.
2: Would because he's so nice.
1: No, you don't understand though. Like, she got the best of me would be scream. Like, these songs, like, I don't, like, my high school experience doesn't exist without this album. So I wouldn't be cool. I'd be zero chill. Maybe I'd cry.
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1: Welcome back to the show. Another request. This is for Greg in Norfolk, Virginia. He used the hashtag Country Top 30 to request Morgan Wallen last night.

0: Lainey Wilson and John Mayer at number 9 with Phone Keys Wallet. And if you missed Lainey's tribute to Dolly during the iHeartRadio Music Festival, you can still see it. It's on Disney Plus and Hulu. Also, you can see performances from Kenny Chesney, this week's guest, Stella Lefty, and so much more. Again, Disney Plus and Hulu. Stella Lefty is with us. Is there anyone else you've met in country music who's been really cool?
1: Vincent.
2: You know, I really like him.
1: Me too.
2: I don't know if you told him you were coming to...
1: I did.
2: I really like him.
1: He really likes you too.
2: Yeah, and I like it. I don't like a lot of... I don't dislike a lot of people's music, but I just live in it. I'm jaded.
1: Totally.
2: It's just...
1: Do you hate my music?
2: No, I don't... No, why would I... No, I don't... No. It's hard to get in this room. No, I mean, no, I'm a fan. All that to say, I'm a fan. So, no, I do like your music. And, yeah, you mentioned your boyfriend. I was just going to not bring... I'm sure that gets brought up everywhere, so I wasn't. But
1: no, I appreciate.
2: But I love him.
1: He's the best.
2: And I love his music.
1: The best. Truly.
2: Like, that. His music is my vibe. How'd you guys meet?
1: I met him via DM. He DM'd me.
2: What was his DM?
1: He said he liked Thinking About You when I was teasing it. So he sent me the song.
2: Did he really like that song, or was he just trying to use that to get to you?
1: He says he really liked the song.
2: But what do you believe?
1: He was in a really weird... I don't think he was, like, looking for love. I don't think that he was...
2: Classic line.
1: You know?
2: Boy. Yeah.
1: He wasn't looking for
2: love. Hard to get. Yeah, yeah.
1: No, but that's what he says. So, you know, I don't know.
2: First date.
1: Oh, my God. I don't know the name of the restaurant, but we went to go eat steak.
2: Here?
1: Yes.
2: Does he fly out to California?
1: Yeah. He's in L.A. a lot.
2: Do you come here a lot to see him?
1: Mm-hmm.
2: How long you guys been dating?
1: Like 6 months, 5 months.
2: What's your favorite song of his?
1: Ooh, Speak of the Devil.
2: Does he have any songs about you?
1: No.
2: Does that hurt your feelings?
1: Yes.
2: Okay, yes. That's enough. That's enough on him.
1: All right, that was a good one.
2: Yeah, that's a good one. Good run there.
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8: With Bobby Bones.
9: We have Stella Lefty with us in studio. Okay, your song Boston, before it was a number one song, it went viral on TikTok, like many of your songs. Who did you write Boston with?
10: I wrote the chorus set alone when I was out here. And then I brought it to Grace and Joe, who's like my producer in Nashville. And then we finished it.
9: And did you sing just a chorus of it on TikTok, or did you finish the whole song first?
10: No, like on TikTok, the only thing I sang was like the first half of the chorus. So nothing else existed. So by the time the video was doing well, I was like, there's no song.
9: You have success on an incomplete song.
10: Yes, on like one line of a song. And I was like, there's literally no song. And I was like, I don't even know what the song is going to, like, I didn't even have an idea of what this, like the verse was going to sound like.
9: Was it just kind of a throwaway when you wrote, because it was so limited. So did you just go, I'm just going to do this, put it up for something to post? Or did you think, I'm going to do this, and if it works, I'll continue to grow it?
10: No, I wasn't even thinking about, I was honestly, like, I just had a second to kill before I was going on a date. And so I was, like, in Nashville to be writing, and I hadn't written anything that day. And so I was, like, feeling like I needed to be more productive. And so I was, like, I'll just sit at the piano and just see, like, whatever comes out, and then, like, go on the date and, like, you know, do whatever else tomorrow. Like, I'm sure I had, like, a session or whatever it was. So I wasn't thinking about it. Like, I wasn't thinking about anything. I really just posted the song because I was just in this phase where I was just posting all the time, which is, I guess, the phase I'm always in.
9: Let's play Boston right now. It was number one last week, dropping to 8 this week on the Country Top 30. On a

0: with Stella Lefty at number 8 with Boston. 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
1: Lauren in Texarkana, Texas, sent in a request. She wants to hear Cole Swindell, "She Had Me at Heads Carolina." So here you go, Lauren.

0: Luke Bryan, Country and She Knows It. That's your number 7 song this week.
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4: 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Now it's time for the song that did not make the countdown, but it almost made the countdown, and it's from Jason Aldean. This is called Anytime Soon. 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

0: Luke Combs, Be By You, your number 6 song here on the countdown. Okay, now, let's play What Year Was It?
1: What year, what year, what year, what year was it? What year was it?
0: All these things happen the same year. Name the year. Apple launched their iTunes Music Store. The very last VW Beetle was produced. That was the last of 65 years in producing that car. And A Simple Life with Paris Hilton and Nicole Richie premiered on television. What year was it? iTunes, The Last, Beetle, and The Simple Life with Paris and Nicole. The answer is 2003. Also from that year, Brooks and Dunn, Red Dirt Road on the Country Top 30.

0: Lauren Elena and Chase Matthew, All My Exes. 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
1: Time now for another request. This one is for Matt listening in Georgia. He wants to hear Parmalee, Take My Name. Take my

0: Ella Langley, Love and Life Again. That's your number four song here on the countdown.
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0: And now a quick request before we get to the top three songs this week. Lisa in Denver is listening on the Bull, and she wants to hear Boys Back Home from Dylan Marlowe and Dylan Scott. Yeah.

That was Dylan Marlowe and Dylan Scott by request with Boys Back Home. This guy just added some more dates in the fall, so if you get a chance, go see him. He'll be in studio next weekend. At number 3, here's John Morgan with Kid Myself on the Country Top 30. We

0: That was your number two song, Morgan Wallen, Been By Now. Okay, now it's time for Tell Me Something Good.
1: It's time for the good news.
2: With Bobby.
3: Tell me something good.
0: The guy had a bunch of rings that were passed down to him from his maybe even great-great-grandparents, and he accidentally threw them away because he was getting rid of a bunch of junk in his house. Threw away the rings. I was like, oh no, called the city. And so the New York Department of Sanitation located the garbage truck that earlier in the day had picked up his garbage that he hoped that it was in, and so pulled the truck into the center, and they went through it. There was a 20,000-pound load in this truck.
4: Dang.
0: They dumped it out. They went to a place where they could dump it out, and then they brought people out, and they searched for it, and they found the rings.
4: Wow. This is New York City?
0: It says New York. I don't know about city.
4: Because I would think that once that truck dumped in the landfill,
0: it didn't get to the landfill.
4: Right.
0: Yeah.
5: That's huge.
0: Because you don't know where you dumped what.
4: Right. Right.
0: I don't know if it was city or not.
6: There's been stories of people after it's already been dumped, like the landfill mapping out exactly where that truck

0: did drop.
1: No, I know, but I feel like New York City is way worse.
0: Trash everywhere.
2: Yeah, because there are so many trucks going in, dumping so many places.
0: Yeah.
2: Where if it's a small town, you probably know the garbage truck today dumped here.
1: Yeah.
2: Yeah, but they found all of his stuff. How fortunate for this guy that they cared enough to go and search for it and didn't say, yeah, we'll look, and then not really look. But that's from Fox 5 New York. So a big shout out to all of them. That's really great. That's what it's all about.
3: That was Tell Me Something Good.
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2: 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Now, before we get into our number one song, if you missed the iHeartRadio Music Festival, that's all right. You can still watch it back right now if you go to Disney Plus and Hulu. Lainey Wilson's tribute to Dolly Parton, Weezer, Goo Goo Dolls, and this guy, Kenny Chesney, performed as well. He has our number one song this week. It's Kenny Chesney with Carry On at number one here on the Country Top 30.

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4: Cloudy skies with a chance of scattered showers and thunderstorms sticking with us as we head through our Saturday afternoon. Highs throughout the two Virginias expected into the mid-60s. Those lingering storms are all due to that cold front that's still hanging out in the region. Light breeze at times out of the northeast. Staying a bit cloudy once again overnight tonight. Some lingering showers and thunderstorms mid-50s. Bit breezy out of the southeast. Those wind gusts occasionally at 20 miles an hour. I'm meteorologist Jason Laird from the Cole Chevy Body Shop Weather Center.
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clouds and a little breezy on occasion out of the northeast overnight. Tonight we'll hang on to the cloud cover. Some lingering showers and thunderstorms with overnight lows into the mid-50s. A little breezy out of the southeast, gusts at 20. More of the same into Sunday, lingering showers and thunderstorms mid-60s. I'm meteorologist Jason Laird from the Cole Chevy Body Shop Weather Center.

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How you doing? Doug Dillon checking in. Got Zach Top on the way and Kenny Chesney right now. Taylor Swift, Kicks Country.

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1: He's a ranch hand in a pinch, man. 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Now he's a double wide on the county line. Sipping on a six pack of Lone Star Light. She did him dirty, took him to

He took his lucky fence pliers and a mag light. 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

0: attention. 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
3: Cloudy skies continuing to blanket the region for our Saturday afternoon. Some lingering showers and thunderstorms as well as that cold front continues to track through the region. Mid-60s for highs and a little breezy on occasion out of the northeast overnight. Tonight we'll hang on to the cloud cover. Some lingering showers and thunderstorms with overnight lows into the mid-50s. A little breezy out of the southeast, gusts at 20. More of the same into Sunday. Lingering showers and thunderstorms, mid-60s. I'm meteorologist Jason Laird from the Cole Chevy Body Shop Weather Center.

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I'm Doug Dillon. I am out of here. Have a great rest of your day. 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

0: Has your son or daughter changed and you don't know why? If your child began using Instagram, TikTok, Snapchat, Facebook, or YouTube before age 18 and now struggles with excessive use, anxiety, depression, an eating disorder, self-harm, or suicidal thoughts, you're not alone. 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